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myself that I need to cut back on Uber Eatsing. And then I remember Taco Bell just debuted their new Gordita Crunch Duos. And I feel less bad about eating a taco that's essentially wrapped in a pita glued together with cheese when they're small. That's exactly, they're like little slider-sized cheesy Gordita Crunches. And they have like a beef and a chicken. And yeah, one of each place. 106.5 The End. Charlotte's Rockin' Alternative.

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I will say, if you find yourself up on the later end of the evening, it is worth hanging out with Alex Mack. I may not like him personally, but he does a damn good job at hosting Emerging All. 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But I won't make you wait until 11 to play you new Tame Impala. This is called Loser.

Okay, but why? 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There's a candy corn beer, and apparently it is a Shock Top and Spirit Halloween collab. I can't take anything serious anymore. It's a 5% ABV, a candy corn wheat. 106.5 The End, Charlotte's Rockin' Alternative.

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telling you, you got to follow Shade on Instagram. Not only is it so cool to see them behind the scenes working from their home studios and being so creative as they are working on new music. So we're getting little teasers of that. But they have like this little farm and they're like in between recording, like hanging out with chickens. It's awesome. But the headline here, new music from Shade soon. 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

got to hang out with Edge Hill in DC and shared some of their set, including them playing the song Double Take on my Instagram. My name is Tamo. You can find me when you type in It's Tamo Time. It's T-A-M-O time. It's in the stories. 106.5 The End, Charlotte's Rockin' Alternative.

said I was going to have to give up the lottery. $2 here, $6 here. Oh, I only have a 10. Let's just do it. The Powerball jackpot climbs to $332 million. That just feels like enough to play, right? 106.5 The End. My name is Tamo. Good luck to us. Dominic Fike is what I'm playing for you right now. This song is called Baby Doll. There we go.

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somber. 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October 27th at Spectrum Center, the last dinner party opening up. 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We're giving away free tickets. So if you want to go see Somber on us, sign up to get on our guest list on the contest page.

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Friday, we get the soundtrack to Linkin Park's documentary, Unshatter. Just chronicling life after Chester Bennington and the road to returning to the stage. Wednesday is when we finally get to see the documentary in theaters for a limited run. 106.5 The End, Charlotte's Rock and Alternative.

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1: Maybe not an ideal day tomorrow, but look, it's a work day, so no big deal that it's going to be overcasty, chance of rain, high of 60, because Friday, we kick off the weekend, and boy, is it glorious. 74 and sunny, 78 with the sun out Saturday and Sunday, and then next week, at least through Wednesday, the sun is out, and we're in the low 80s. It's going to feel like fall in the Queen City. 106.5 The End. My name is Tammo, and this is Dexter in the Moon Rocks. Ooh.

Okay, this is actually so rad. Scientists have discovered a new crater on the moon. Imagine that's your job. Like, I go home, and if I did have a significant other, I would imagine they would say, Tammo, how is your day? And I would just say some nonsense about, like, you know, messing up words on the radio. And then there's this scientist who's like, oh, babe, we discovered a new crater on the moon today. It's 728 feet across, 141 feet deep, and it was created sometime between April and May of 2024. 106.5 at the end. I don't know why I find that so fast. It's cool, right? Science is cool. I'm playing Noah Khan. This is Doors.

Tamo on 106.5 The End. Appreciate you hanging out. Alex Mack, we love him. He's in next with Emerging Alts, an hour of new music that starts at 11 o'clock.

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1: 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It's actually one of my favorites right now. It's called Love to Go.

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1: 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It's Alex Mack, your host here on Emerging Alt. Just so cool, again, to be a music nerd with you, hanging out, talking about all the best new releases. 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And hey, make sure to shout out, you know, like your name, where you're hanging out, because the show is coast to coast or nationwide. 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
1: It's still so crazy to me that the Paradox, like, as a band, is less than 3 years old, playing all these huge, you know, shows and Warped Tour. They're, like, friends with Green Day. Like, that's insane. And good for them. This is one of their new ones right now. 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It's called I Kinda Like That.

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Charlotte's Rock and Alternative 106.5 The End. What's going on? It's Alex Mack, your host here on iHeartRadio's Emerging Alt. It's so funny how playing some of these like newer songs, they're from bands that I remember like this the exact moment when I heard them for the first time. Like these guys, Slightly Stupid. My friend Sean showed me them in high school. And now I get to introduce their new one on the radio. It's crazy. It's called Backseat Driving.

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1: Just want to say I really appreciate you hanging out for this show. Like, it's one of my favorite things to do, right? My name's Alex Mack. I host this New Music Hour every weeknight at 11 o'clock. And you know what? We're all over the country hanging out being music nerds. So if you're in, you know, Austin or Albuquerque, Spokane, wherever, let me know where you're hanging out. Tell me what you've liked so far. And hey, let me know what you think about this one, because I love it. It's Sam Fender and Olivia Dean. The song's called Rain Me In.

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0: I feel like it's pretty safe to say that 2026 has been an incredible year for new music. I mean, just like so many releases, not just singles, but a whole records, bands coming back, new stuff out after, you know, tons of years. And we get to celebrate it all. So we do this every weeknight at 11 o'clock, all the best new music. And hey, if you've heard anything tonight you want to hear more of, whether it was Adult Leisure from earlier or Slightly Stupid, we had Fontaine's DC and Goose, The Paradox. You know, let me know what your favorite's been. You can DM me if you want. Yeah, add me on Instagram. Let's be friends at Alex Mack Live. It's Alex, M-A-C-L-I-V-E. 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
1: Hey, what's up? It's Alex Mack. I'm your host here on Emerging Alt. You know, I was doing a little bit of homework, kind of looking into this new Steve Lacy record, and I thought it was funny because I was, like, not really sure what genre to call it, and I guess he doesn't really know what to call it either. He said it's easier to explain, like, in terms of energy, like thinking that, you know, you're not even in charge of the moment. You just kind of got to let life happen. And I thought that was actually kind of profound. This song, the title track of that album, it's called Oh Yeah. Come on.

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1: It's said everything happens for a reason, but maybe everything happens for a Reese's. 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
1: All right. Chelsea, how's your mental state this morning?
2: I'm all right.
1: Yeah?
2: Is that
1: sarcastic?
2: No, I'm actually okay. Are you going to ruin it?
1: Well, no. I'm asking legitimately because, you know, obviously always there are voicemails that come in mm-hmm. based on the previous day's show. And some of them are ones that I know you'll appreciate. And some of them are ones that I know you may not appreciate.
3: Mm-hmm.
1: And so I just want to judge, you know, where you are on the spectrum before, you know, but maybe deciding in which order or maybe deciding totally altogether which ones get played. That's why. So I'm legitimate. Asking how you're doing.
2: I'm okay so far, but maybe I don't know what you're talking about. So,
1: well, no, I'm just asking how, generally how you're doing. No, I know you don't know what I'm talking about as far as the calls go.
2: Yeah, I'm all right.
1: Okay, good. Well, I'll start with a good one and then we'll go from there.
2: Okay.
4: Hey guys, Trent in Alaska. This message is for Chelsea. Hey, I've noticed the last couple of weeks, you've been kind of the butt of the joke and they've been kind of riding you and it's pretty funny. It's good entertainment, but just a little reminder from some of us who've been listening to the show nearly every day for a decade now. We've learned a couple things about you that I think are pretty true. I think you're a good mom. I think you're a good wife and you're a good person. So don't let them boys get you down. Stay red.
2: Thank you, Trent. That was very, very kind and positive.
1: I'm curious. I mean, do you feel like something's happening more in the last week or two where we are, as he said, riding you more? Does that, does
2: no,
1: that sound
2: you
1: right?
2: Guys always do that.
1: Well, I feel like we ride each. I mean, what, look at the look on Woody's it. Face.
3: Thank you. Right. Who's the whipping boy around here? I think we all know.
1: I mean, I guess I think that's just a given. I don't even think anybody even really. Well, I shouldn't say that because we do get calls periodically where they're like, "You guys are being a little hard on." Well, that mm-hmm. does happen.
2: Yeah.
1: So it's not like your pain and suffering just gets ignored.
3: Correct.
1: But lots more than Chelsea. But probably some of that has to do with the reaction. Mm-hmm. You know, the way you react to it. You are a really? I'm going to double down on that. Whereas oftentimes something will happen and Chelsea sometimes sounds a little wounded. And so I think people feel like I need to step up. Whereas you often make it worse on yourself.
3: Mine is well deserved and Chelsea sometimes is not.
1: But it's all good natured or it's intended yeah. that way. And if it doesn't come off that way, then it's a mistake. So I think everybody, including Trent in Alaska, knows that. I think he's just brown nosing you a little bit. But I mean, I think generally, you know, that it's brotherly and sisterly love that goes on. And just like everything, sometimes that feels a little cross the liney. I mean, you've talked about it a million times where you've turned over board games, Chelsea, in the past with family, you know, who you know love you.
2: Right.
1: But there occasionally are things that happen that set you off.
2: Mm-hmm.
1: And I don't mean you. I mean all of us. Right.
2: Mm, sure.
1: So then there's this.
5: Chelsea, I don't think anybody's calling you an idiot. People make mistakes. I believe there's just a little frustration that you passed the buck. Blame-wise, which is crazy because, you know, that's something that women and, you know, girlfriends and wives typically never do is dodge accountability.
1: And I guess on the good side.
2: As I see.
1: And on the good side, he's not really just poking you, he's poking all women.
2: Okay. And I know Chuck is always working on his stand-up, so I will...
3: And Chuck is single, right?
2: Allow it.
1: I mean, I don't know his status, to be honest with you. He's a fine caller, but I don't know whether he's with or without woman. So, but not working towards it if he's without at this point, I got to be honest. But so that's all. I mean, all of that stemmed from the I forgot my luggage on my trip, and we did get more and more of those, including... an amazing one about something that was left behind on a trip that will make, I don't know that it'll make you feel better, but it certainly will take blame away from you and make you feel like, well, I guess mine wasn't that bad.
2: And I have realized a lot of people have these stories.
1: What? No, they
3: no,
1: don't.
3: No, nobody's ever left something behind.
1: Nobody makes mistakes.
3: Ew.
1: That's only you. 704-FEZ-3200. Talk back button is the way you can get through as well if you're streaming us live on the iHeartRadio app. So we'll get to some of those. Also, today's a huge day for you, Woody. I'll explain that in a second as well.
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0: Woody received a text that we're going to need to dig into here in a second. 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
0: So Woody sent all of us a text that he had received from his daughter's apartment complex. Woody's kid is a sophomore in college, right? Do I have that right?
2: Junior.
0: And so his name is on her lease. So he gets the texts from the apartment complex.
2: Yeah, and these
0: when there's something right, when there's something wrong.
2: I was going to say, usually it's like, hey, this Thursday, there's a pool party. And I'm like, my God, are you doing any kind of schooling?
0: So I don't know how much you want to unveil of this, but it's a reprimand of your daughter.
2: Yeah.
0: And apparently she had broken the smoking policy on her apartment complex lease.
2: Yeah, I'll just read you the first couple of lines. This email serves as your first written warning regarding smoking inside your unit. When you moved into the apartment, you agreed to adhere to a no smoking addendum outlined on page 25, and then it goes on and on and on from there.
0: Now, you got this because it was sent straight to you, right? Did your daughter send it to you as well?
2: Yes.
0: Now, why would she do that?
2: Because she's not a smoker.
0: Ah, okay.
3: So she
0: received falsely accused.
2: Correct.
3: It wasn't somebody else smoking. The dog wasn't smoking.
0: So no one was smoking in her apartment, now, and yet she received a warning about smoking.
2: That is correct. Not only that, I don't think she understood that they have a device apparently in there that's sniffing for cigarette smoke, or I don't know. You know, look, there's smoke detectors,
3: right?
0: Sure,
2: for a fire,
0: right?
2: But those aren't used to detect whether or not you're smoking, because those won't go off if you're just sitting there smoking.
3: Well, I mean, somebody could have smelled it.
0: Yes, I assume that just a landlord or an RA or whoever they have in the building was like, there's smoke coming from
2: you. But it's not an RA. This is an independent.
3: But I mean, it could be a neighbor or something. That's what I thought.
0: Yes, I would never assume.

0: that it meant there was a device sniffing for smoke.
1: Is there a device?
0: Is that right, or are you assuming
2: because
0: that?
2: It is a device that does, for lack of a better term, sniff for smoke.
1: Some kind of air quality something.
2: This blew my mind, too, and that's part of the reason I sent it to you. I'm like, I had no idea something like this existed.
1: Well, it could pick up all kinds of things that technically smoke that aren't, you know, cigarettes or...
0: Right. You know, like any sort of...
2: Like if candle? You accidentally overcooked your turkey pot
1: right.
2: pie.
1: Yes. All of it.
0: Right. Something's burning in the kitchen or...
2: And it's
0: electrical fire,
2: it's
0: whatever
2: not
0: it may be.
2: That.
1: When you blow out a candle, does it pick up that?
2: Great guess. No. And I was like, but how could this possibly happen?
0: She bought a bottle of liquid smoke and was cooking some meat. She was smoking a goat.
1: A fog machine.
2: Right, a party fog machine. Right.
1: It picks up everything.
0: So in other words, you've since had a conversation with your daughter about why were you smoking, and she said, I wasn't.
2: Who was?
0: I was blank, or whatever the case is.
2: Who was hot, by the way, that they got a written warning right. and immediately went to the management of the apartment and was like, first of all, BS, I'm not smoking. Number two, who, where, what, what is going on? Yeah,
1: that would be
2: and kudos to her for standing up for herself, going, yes. I'm not taking the first written warning, whoever it is, if somebody was walking by and was like, sounds like somebody's right. having a Marlboro.
0: But apparently they told her there's a device that monitors it.
2: And Chelsea sort of nailed it a little bit earlier. They're like, oh, the device sometimes, if you guys have a pet in the apartment, the hair can mess with the filtration system and it starts sending false positives for smoking.
1: What?
2: And I was like,
1: pet dander?
2: Pet dander.
1: Well, then your device is faulty.
2: Thank you. Why are you? It's like, well, occasionally it thinks that there's a fire and it alerts the fire department. You wouldn't have a device like that. So if you're going to send threatening letters right. to young people in their first apartment who are like, oh my God, I'm about to get kicked out. Maybe have a little bit better device than dog hair through it all.
0: Okay, so no one was smoking anything. It was simply a faulty device, maybe because of dog hair.
2: Look, it's a corgi. And if you've ever owned a corgi, my God, do they shed. They could have a whole other corgi in a matter of hours laying on the floor just in their own fur. So I get it that okay. there's a lot of it, but apparently that's what was messing up this device.
0: Okay, so it's not that there was some weird thing being mistaken for smoke. It's that there is a device. That's the weird part.
2: Yeah, to me.
0: Okay.
1: Well, it's a device that doesn't work very well.
2: And it didn't trigger
0: an alarm out loud that was like, alerted someone in an office somewhere.
2: I believe the term is like a tattletale device. It went and told via electronics, like sending an email, like apartment 1F is smoking.
0: All right, hold on. There's more to come. You're welcome at 704-FEZ-3200. Talk back button as well. We're running a bit late, but stand by.
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1: Well, I think we've all just learned something in the last couple of minutes. I didn't know that people had devices placed in things like apartments or vacation rentals that monitor for things like smoke and apparently for things like sound as well. And I just did some quick Googling and discovered a bunch of different solutions, if you will, that do just that. This came up because Woody's kid, who's at college and living in an apartment, got a text from the landlord that said, hey, you're smoking. This is your first warning. Not allowed to do that. And Woody got the text, too, because his name is on the lease.
2: Right.
1: But I've just done a Google search, and their devices left and right that you can put in your own home or in someone else's home or whatever that will just simply alert you. It doesn't trigger an alarm. There's no outward noise. And you get a thing on your phone that's like, hey, 85 decibels in apartment 4F or smoke in apartment 3G or whatever the case is. I had no idea that was a thing.
2: No, I think
1: now, by the way, lots of people wondering whether your daughter is not telling the truth to you, Woody.
3: Oh. Hey, Woody, Daddy, I'm not a smoker, too.
1: Right? I mean, you get the alert, you talk to your daughter, and you're like, smoke alert? And she's like, oh, I'm not smoking.
2: And you're like,
1: so how much of that do you feel confident about, Daddy?
2: I'm 100% confident that my kids are not smokers. If I were to get them, you know, a seltzer, just a regular flavored seltzer, non-alcoholic, they'd be like, so spicy. The carbonation is just too much. So for them to like fire up even a cigarette, a bong, that's a pipe used to smoke marijuana.
1: Thank you.
2: No way.
4: They're too sensitive to bubbles. They can't handle smoke.
2: Right. Okay.
1: All right. So you feel fairly confident she's telling the truth.
2: Although they do like a good cigar. You know, right. Something in a Robusto, maybe a 50 gauge, something
4: Waffles,
2: like that.
4: Waffles, the dog is smoking a hookah.
1: I prefer the image of a pipe, but not like a weed pipe.
2: Right, just one of those old, like, you know, what a gnome would use.
1: Like what a dad in a 50s sitcom would be smoking with patches on the sleeves.
4: I love seeing that.
2: I could imagine Waffles the Corgi with a pipe.
4: Every time I see somebody smoking a pipe, which doesn't happen enough, I let you know. It's fun. That's not it, though.
1: So everybody who's suggesting Woody's daughter's lying to him, he feels that she is not lying to him.
2: Right.
1: What do we know?
2: Apparently the written warning, although I haven't received the email saying that this was sent in error, it has been removed from their permanent record at the apartment complex.
4: Like, prove it to me.
2: Right. It was like, you could come into our apartment. You could smell for yourself or look around. There's no visual evidence of smoking. There's no...
1: They ought to come down with a pack of cigarettes and go, we'll fire these up right now and see how good you are at
2: right,
1: it. Right. And if
2: fumble.
1: You can do it, then they're like, right. Told you, you're lying.
2: You're clearly acting.
4: I would get somebody to respond to my email just to have something in writing in case anything else comes up in the future or it doesn't get removed from your file.
2: And I think we've talked about this before where people have checked out of hotels and then they get the bill on their credit card and they're like, there's a $500 cleaning fee because of one of these devices malfunctioning, wink, that said that, you know, hey, this was a no smoking room and we had to go in with a special machine and clean it after you checked
4: right.
2: out.
4: It seems like you could be accused.
1: It wasn't until this morning that I understood that that was a device that even existed that was being put in use and apparently being put in use in a lot of places.
4: Right. But again, if it's so sensitive, it's getting a false positive from pet dander. Now imagine it's your Airbnb and they're trying to slander your name and charge you more. That's not cool.
2: Yeah. I mean, it's a real thing.
4: Right.
2: Sadly, I think a lot of people have to put up with it.
1: Some of them also monitor temperature as well as for smoke and for decibels.
4: Temperature? Like, you,
2: like you're using too much energy?
4: Or they tell you, like, don't set the AC below 70 and you do?
1: Maybe. Or it could be that. I don't know what the usage is for. Or there, it senses that there's a fire potentially, the extra heat. I don't know. I don't have these answers. I didn't know that all of it existed. But I think the idea is that, yeah, you're not running their HVAC system at some ridiculous level and then walking out or whatever the case may be. I don't know. I had no idea any of this existed. It's a big day for me.
4: It's a big day for me, too.
1: Don't ask too many questions. My head is still spinning.
2: I just learned my kids are smokers.
1: And they have a smoking jacket, like a velour. They put on slippers and a smoking jacket when they come back in from math class. Fire up the peep. 704-FEZ-3200, talkback button. Ever have a run-in with one of these devices?
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1: Well, after we get through today, like I said, looks like Friday, Saturday, Sunday, etc. Weather amazing. Saturday night will be a great night to get out and enjoy your women's pro soccer team. Your Carolina Ascent has a home game over at Memorial Stadium. We're going to have tickets for you here within the next 10 minutes on The End.

0: All right, it's the Woody Wilcox Show, 106.5 The End. Yes, I did say that we were going to have tickets for the Carolina Ascent, your women's pro soccer team. Looks like the weather couldn't be more perfect for this weekend. They play Saturday night at Memorial Stadium just outside of Uptown, Elizabeth neighborhood. So it'll be a perfect night for it. It's a beautiful place to watch a game. So coming up soon.
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0: So we all discovered this morning, apparently, I don't know if we're just sheltered or what the situation is. That probably is part of it, that there are devices out there that can not only spot you smoking, but can spot loud noise and even temperature changes. And people are putting these in like Airbnbs and apartments and things like that. Woody got a notice that his daughter was smoking in her apartment at school. And in fact, she doesn't smoke. And Woody believes that. So I believe Woody. And they said, well, sometimes it's the dog that triggers the smoke alert. But it's not one of these alarms that goes off and tells you to get out of the building. It's just something that alerts the landlord so that they can knock it down before it becomes an issue, right?
2: Right.
0: Help avoid everything smelling like smoke. Help avoid a fire potentially later on. Those sorts of things.
2: Or score more money in fining you when you check out.
0: Yeah, probably that as well. Hang on.
3: There's literally people who will stay in hotels and smoke and pay that fine. I used to travel the first quarter of the year and stayed at the Hampton Inn in Eden, North Carolina. What? Shout out to The Rock. And that first quarter, I mean, the third floor would just reek of cigarette smoke. And it would be the guys that are working on the, I guess now Alpo plant, but it was the old Miller GD plant. I mean, they would just light up and smoke in there, and they'd pay the fine.
0: Okay. Well, I mean, sort of unrelated to the detection system, but that is interesting as well.
4: You designate one smoking room, and then everybody just goes in that one, so it's only one fine.
2: It's called the teacher's lounge.
0: I don't know how that works. If you all go to one room, then nobody else gets fined. I don't know. I don't know the ins and outs of that.
2: Just nicotine dripping down the walls of that thing.
0: I'll be honest with you. I thought most hotels had sort of gotten rid of smoking altogether, but I guess that's what she's indicating, and yet people are just breaking the law. Or the rule, whatever it is. Because I've occasionally go to a hotel room and you walk in and you're like, oh my God. Like, I immediately have black lung just walking in the room from somebody who, I don't know when somebody was last there, but it was like, it sticks.
2: Yeah.
0: Like, it sticks. So it's understandable why they, I mean, I would think even if you're a smoker, you get that. Like, you're like, I get why, you know, I should still probably go outside.
4: But is smoke. It just a fine? Are they going to threaten to call the police or kick you out of the hotel? That could be a bigger deal.
0: You just blame it on your dog is the bottom line there. So I don't know if those machines that monitor work that well.
5: I wonder what that smoking detection system would do if my mother-in-law lived there with all her farting.
2: I mean, if the dog hair is going to set it off, chances are some mother-in-law flatulence may do the same.
0: Maybe it monitors for that particularly, specifically mother-in-law flatulence.
2: This is your first written warning for mother-in-law flatulence.
0: 704-FEZ-3200, you're always welcome. Also on the talkback button as well. Remember, we talked about people over the course of the last few days leaving things behind on journeys, whether it was all of your clothing or I believe we've heard a child that was left behind as well. We got a couple of interesting ones I want to share with you coming up, so stand by, some of those coming up as well.
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0: So we'll get you the opportunity in about 3 minutes to grab those Carolina Ascent tickets for Saturday night.

0: So if you're looking for a cool way to get out and celebrate what looks like an amazing weekend weather-wise, your women's pro soccer team, the Carolina Ascent, have a game at Memorial Stadium just outside Uptown on Saturday night. 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

106.5 The End, Woody and Wilcox. This band right here is coming to town this fall and is just one of five that somebody's going to win a pair of tickets for. It's Somber, and we're going to have a chance for you to tour them all coming up at 8:30 this morning. So be back with us at that point. It's called Back to Friends on The End.

0: So that's Somber. It's called Back to Friends on the Woody and Wilcox Show here at 106.5 The End. They're a band that's coming through town this fall. And they're also one of the five bands that you could win a pair of tickets to. Somebody is going to win what we call Tour 'Em All. And you'll get tickets to see Somber. You'll get tickets to see Phoebe Bridgers, Almost Monday, Switchfoot, Blue October. One person going to win all of those. Now, you get in the running at 8:30 this morning. So be back with us at 8:30. We'll tell you how you can do just that. The other thing is, as we get up and it's rainy again this morning, today appears to be the last day. Looks like an amazing Friday through the weekend. Our friends over at the Isabella Santos Foundation are bringing back their 5K for Kids Cancer. We'll be back emceeing the event. It's Saturday morning at Ray Farms down in the Ballantyne area. If you're not a runner, who cares? Neither are we. It's a great opportunity to come out, have fun. Our friends at Noda Brewing are going to be there with the adult section, and it's a great event for the family. All the information is up.
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0: Couple of things. First of all, Woody, I'm surprised you're even here today. The latest Jackass movie is now streaming officially today on Paramount Plus. I know you weren't a huge fan of this one particularly, but nobody's a bigger Jackass fan in general than Woody.
2: Is that the one you went to for date night?
3: Yes. And will I watch it on streaming?
0: Yeah.
3: Yes.
0: It's called Jackass Best and Last, and it is, as of today, officially streaming. Speaking of other things that are out there that you can watch, they released the full trailer for the new Elizabeth Holmes documentary. This is the one with Nathan Fielder. It's called You Can See Everything.
3: Mm-hmm. Did you watch any of it?
0: There'd been a teaser release like last week, and this is like a 2.5 minute one. I don't know a ton about that whole story, but it still strikes me as really, really fascinating. And if you know who Nathan Fielder is, it makes it even more interesting to me that it's even a thing. That trailer hit. It's out there now.
3: And I watched it because the full trailer dropped yesterday. October 16th, I think, is when it starts in theaters.
0: Mm-hmm.
3: The thing that I took away is it looks like you don't know who's lying, who's telling the truth. And then at the end, when they give you the date, they also give you the rating. This is a documentary that is rated R for, and I'm quoting here, graphic nudity. When's the last time you had a documentary that was rated R for graphic nudity?
0: What could that possibly mean?
3: That's what I wanted to know, because obviously the trailer is PG. It's out there and it's available for anybody. But you're like, ah, wow.
2: Huh? That's more than just regular nudity.
3: Thank you. Graphic nudity. Who is it? Is it Nathan or is it the Theranos chick? Is it her husband?
2: Because how is it necessary to the story?
3: That's what I want to know.
0: All right, well, that's a great tease, which I guess is intentional. I can't imagine, to tell you the truth. Nathan Fielder, well known for doing odd documentaries, is the best way I can phrase it. Dry, sometimes comedic. Sometimes you just stare at it and you're like, I can't tell if this is funny or not.
3: But
0: you know what I mean?
3: He's living in their home with them. And talks about, hey, is that weird that I'm living with you? And then,
0: yeah, I'll be interested to see it for sure.
3: For sure.
0: So you can check out the trailer now. I'll put it out there on social. Follow along at Woody and Wilcox. There is a video that just went up on our Instagram. I'm going to get it up on Twitter. It does, for those of you that are asking for more Cool Beans all the time, it does feature Cool Beans. So follow along at Woody and Wilcox. I want to share a voicemail that we got last night. Somebody talking about leaving something behind when you go on vacation. Chelsea, you'll feel fine. You're off the hook for your luggage. We'll get to that coming up next.
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0: Lots of discussion off and on. It's great. I think probably makes Chelsea feel better to know that everybody is forgetting things when they go on a vacation. We got several voicemails that came in, podcast listeners, I believe, sharing their own tales of forgetting something on a vacation.
2: My buddy, he went on vacation in their motorhome, him, his wife, a couple of kids, and their dog. They got up about midway through California, stopped at a rest stop. And they let the dog go to the bathroom and all that. Well, I guess they forgot to, one of the kids forgot to put the dog back in the motorhome. So everybody loaded up and they went up the road, probably about a half an hour or so. And then they're like, hey, where's the dog? Oh, I thought you had him. Oh, no, no dog. So turn around, go back to the rest area. Look all around, no dog, searched everything. Well, they're on a trip to go someplace for, I guess, a month or whatever. So they continue on their way on their vacation. You know, everybody's got long faces. They're all sad about their dog. You know, it's lost. Anyway, he gets back home, I guess after about a month or month and a half or whatever. They get a phone call and some guy, hey, we got your dog. And he's like, oh, and so I guess they start talking with the guy. Apparently, these people saw the dog at the rest stop. They were going on vacation in their motorhome. So they took the dog with them on their vacation. So this dog went on a vacation with this strange family he doesn't know, and then when he got back home, was returned to his rightful owner. You guys are doing a great job. Bye.
0: Chelsea, you could have forgot the dog in another state, apparently.
3: That would be awful.
0: However, is it nice to know that maybe you could do the same for yourself? I mean, if you ever think to yourself, man, I would love to go on vacation with a different family.
3: Just hang out at a rest stop.
0: Yes. And you may get picked up by another family, and they'll take you on their vacation.
4: Or what did we learn about rest stops from There's Something About Mary? Okay, just be careful.
0: Whatever. There have been a lot of changes. World's safe.
3: I have so many questions about that. Like, why did it take a month to find out that the dog is with another family? If they
0: were on a month-long vacation as well, is what I'm taking out
3: of
0: that.
3: With no phones? Or, like, what was technology like? You couldn't have a caller? Could you not call and be like, hey, I have your dog. Can't get him back to you right now because we're in different areas, but you don't have to worry.
4: Which vacation was better? Did the dog have a better vacation than the family?
0: Well, or they didn't want to tell the family because they wanted to keep the dog for their vacation. Seemed like a good dog. I mean, I know if

0: it was my dog, they'd want to keep him. But then they were like, hey, that was a great vacation. Now we'll take him back to its rightful owner.
1: Give him like, it was like a 2-week tryout, basically. Like, this dog's not working out.
0: I don't know. But better than losing your underwear is what I'm saying.
2: Yes.
0: Or better to lose
2: better
0: your underwear.
2: Better to lose my underwear,
0: is what I'm saying. And why not hang out with your underwear at a rest stop as well and see what happens then? Mm. Or you could be this guy.
3: Too long time of a listener, first time caller. On that whole forgetting thing with your vacation, I once forgot my green card to the Netherlands. My wife went home with the kids, sent me the green card. I had to stay longer, brought back Corona. That's not fun.
0: So the bottom line of that is he somehow got somewhere, another country, and didn't have his green card, so had to stay until his wife could go home and mail it back to him. Which sounds a little fishy, I got to be honest with you, because that's a great way to hang out in the Netherlands. I can't tell if he's from the Netherlands and he was somewhere else, or he was, I don't know if it's reversed, I don't know. And why did you need to bring back Corona?
1: It sounds like he went to the Netherlands, was trying to get back into the country, didn't have his green card, which would, you know, hey, I'm okay to be here. And that's why she had to mail it to the Netherlands.
2: They have Corona in the Netherlands?
0: This is what I don't understand.
1: There. Well, just because you wear wooden shoes doesn't prevent you from getting disease.
2: I've been there. Wooden
0: shoes. It's a Mexican beer, though, so right. I'm not sure. Wouldn't it be Heineken?
2: It would. They have
0: That's
2: a whole...
0: Confused by the whole thing. But
2: distribution center.
0: There's another great idea, Chelsea. Just forget your passport.
2: Oops,
0: go on vacation.
2: Right. Got to stay here without my family for a while. In this beautiful country.
0: Right. What a tragedy. Got to ride a bike. 704-FEZ-3200. Talkback button is available to you as well.
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2: I don't know if you saw the comment that Woody Harrelson made yesterday on a podcast. I want to get to that here in a second. But first, we probably ought to address this. In the previous segment, we were talking about things that you left behind on a trip, and we played this guy's call.
3: Too long time of a listener, first time caller. On that whole forgetting thing with your vacation, I once forgot my green card to the Netherlands. My wife went home with the kids, sent me the green card. I had to stay longer, brought back Corona. That's not fun.
2: Thanks to the multiple people who've said, guys, I think he was talking about the coronavirus and not the beer.
4: Okay, so he brought it back home.
2: I thought, why is he bringing Corona back, and why isn't it fun?
5: It didn't even
2: occur to me that he's talking about COVID, because I always call it COVID.
4: Same.
2: Corona doesn't even register with me anymore. Mm-hmm. When you just say, I brought back Corona, I think like, okay, palm trees,
4: right.
2: Have a couple of limes. Sure. I'm not sure where you went wrong on that.
5: I guess not being American, right? You didn't drop the COVID, the original coronavirus. That's what I said. Wearing wooden shoes doesn't exempt you from getting disease.
2: I don't listen
4: well,
2: to you.
4: Well, I mean, you say weird things all the time.
2: Yes.
5: So. You guys are rubes. Cool
2: right.
5: Beans, no. We work with rubes.
2: You've said many things that don't mm-hmm. make any sense, and we try to just move past it. Especially when it comes to wooden shoes comments.
5: Yeah. Thank you.
2: So,
4: you throw in the wooden shoes and I just black out after
2: yeah.
4: that.
2: So I hear Corona, I think beer. Sorry, but I get it,
4: I get it now.
2: Thank you to everybody who's running some sort of, spotting for us. We appreciate that. Did anybody watch the new show called Brothers, which is the Woody Harrelson and Matthew McConaughey thing, where they play sort of marginally fictionalized characters of themselves with this whole idea about the fact that they are in fact brothers in real life. It's a comedy of sorts, apparently.
5: It's so far down on the list because there's so much stuff mm-hmm. that I'm supposed to be watching that I just don't.
2: Woody yesterday was on the Kelsey, I don't know if it was yesterday, but was recently on the Kelsey Brothers podcast and said he has, quote, definite confirmation. Woody Harrelson does. That Matthew McConaughey's mother and his father were romantically involved. Right. By the way, the phrase bumping uglies was used.
4: Oh, so. I don't love it.
5: Love that when you're talking about your own mom.
4: I understand that they're promoting this documentary or whatever it is they're doing, but this dialogue has been going on for so long that I'm getting a little exhausted of it, because just do a DNA test or something already. Like, you could figure this out.
2: McConaughey's mom has long, quote, hinted at a relationship with Woody Harrelson's father, who, by the way, is no longer with us. And I'll tell you this, Chelsea, I didn't know about any of this. So it hasn't gotten old to me. It also says that Woody's father is a convicted assassin.
4: Okay.
2: Which also didn't realize was a thing.
5: He died at a Supermax prison in Colorado.
4: How do you say that like you know these things?
5: Woody Harrelson has been interviewed about how his dad died in prison.
4: I've never heard that.
2: I didn't hear it either.
4: That's fascinating to me.
5: And Corona and COVID are sometimes interchangeable.
4: Okay,
5: where are you guys new to the planet?
2: I don't know everything about Woody Harrelson's lineage. I'll tell you that. I am familiar with him.
5: I
2: enjoy him.
5: You guys aren't invited to the annual Woody conference.
4: Okay. Woody knows everything.
2: Oh, because you're both named Woody.
5: That's exactly right. What I'm talking about.
2: Tell us more about wooden shoes and coronavirus. By the way, it does say that apparently McConaughey has yet to take a DNA test.
4: Because they can keep speculating and, making money off of this idea. If you get an answer, then...
2: Had they, but I don't think they'd been making money. Woody says, you say this has been going on forever, but were they making money on this sort of fun potential truth?
4: Now they are with this Brothers.
2: Now they are, yeah, theoretically.
4: So, if you solve it, it's not as intriguing for some people, but I'll watch for the Woody Harrelson dad part.
2: I mean, I'm a fan of both of them.
5: Yes.
2: So I'm ready and interested. I hope it's good. Let's put it that way. It's a multi-part series, I believe, like a documentary, but it's not really a documentary. So I don't know. we're being inundated with sort of fake documentaries. I still don't know what the Nathan Lane Elizabeth or Nathan Fielder Elizabeth Holmes documentary is. I still am not sure what to think about that, especially after this morning we found out it has, quote, graphic nudity in it. Elizabeth Holmes is the one who had the fake, you know, device, the Theranos or whatever it was called.
4: Right. She wasn't in the adult industry or something that might lend itself to
5: but,
4: that.
5: But it also doesn't tell you who's graphically nude. Is it her? Is it Nathan Fielder?
4: It's just a surprise and has nothing to do with the story.
5: Right.
2: I don't know any of these answers.
4: Well, somebody's going to watch to find out, and the ploy works.
2: All right. Well, we've got that on the to-do list, so I don't know how high it is.
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0: With this new show called Brothers coming out with Matthew McConaughey and Woody Harrelson, there's a lot of chatter. They've been doing a lot of media and all that. And I've realized that I knew very little about a lot of things, but I knew nothing about the backstory on Woody Harrelson and that his dad was a convicted assassin. So didn't just kill somebody, right? Assassin is a whole different level. Right. Assassin means that you have a job where you kill people, right? I hate to point out the obvious, but assassin is not one you hear a lot. And I didn't realize that Woody Harrelson's dad was a convicted assassin.
2: Was originally convicted for armed robbery and then had multiple murder trials and then eventually convicted for murder.
0: Right, but that's...
3: Where did assassin come from?
2: Then claimed once he was behind bars, oh, I've killed lots of people and did it for hire. And if I remember right, there was some JFK link, too, that he claimed. He's like, yeah, I was a part of the group that put away the president, John F. Kennedy.
0: Well, now that just sounds like he's just saying stuff.
3: Right, but I want to know, like, you could make a thing about it. Because are you a murderer? Are you a hitman? But assassin is another level. Like, that's what you're trained for. So I want to know the truth about that.
0: I mean, Woody must have commented on that, not you, the other Woody. And if so, by the way, why isn't there a documentary on that? To me, that sounds far more interesting than he and Matthew McConaughey pretending to be brothers, which is, it has some fun to it. But I mean, that sounds wild, the assassin thing.
2: I do think Woody Harrelson has talked about it on different podcasts and stuff like that, because I think he was like 7 when his dad left the house and was raised by his mom and didn't find out, he's in prison until like 1988.
0: Hang on, I don't know if this will help.
4: Mike Rowe did one of his little, the way I heard it, podcast about Woody Harrelson. He actually got into acting to hopefully fund enough legal help to clear his dad's name. It's kind of why he got into acting and was happy that he got the Cheers gig.
0: I've never heard that either.
2: Right? I don't think so, because he was on some podcast who he said, hey, I visited my dad regularly in federal prison, but, quote, my dad is one of the most articulate, well-read, charming people I've ever met, but I'm now gauging whether he merits my loyalty and or friendship. I look at him as somebody who could be a friend more than somebody who is a father.
0: I don't think that would mean that he wasn't trying to get him out of prison.
3: Maybe early on, you know, he did believe that he was innocent and wanted to fund his legal defense. And as time went on, he realized maybe he was what they said he was.
0: You know what he ought to do is a documentary on it. Somebody mentioned that within the last 5 minutes. I feel like that's fascinating.
2: Technology for that is not available yet.
0: We've got 800 documentaries coming out, which I'm a fan of, by the way. But I would like to see that one as well. 704-FEZ-3200. Talkback button is available to you as well.
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5: Duh.

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0: So you may know that Weezer is coming to town October the 3rd. They'll be at the Spectrum Center. And all this week, we've been giving away tickets to get into the 106.5 The End suite at the Weezer show. Here's your opportunity to do it. And by the way, you're going to get to meet Kristen in Fort Mill and Emily in Shelby because they've already won their way in as well.
1: Sadly, you won't meet us because they don't let us into the suite.
0: 844-4WW-SHOW. 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
0: We were just talking about how it seems like it's crazy how many documentaries are coming out. We were praising that Netflix has a bunch of them coming out in the month of October, including Norm MacDonald and the history of the SCTV and some ones that sound really interesting. And then, of course, mentioned the Nathan Fielder doing the documentary of Elizabeth Holmes. And she's the one who started that company with the new technology on blood, and then it was all discovered to be a hoax or fake or whatever the right word is.
2: Fraud.
0: Fraud, yes, would be another one. And it's odd, I think, that it's done by Nathan Fielder. And we talked about that because if you're not familiar, apparently people are now getting on board.
3: Ever since you guys brought up Nathan Fielder, I called in a couple of weeks ago or whenever you guys brought him up about that documentary. My wife has been on this Nathan Fielder rabbit hole. I said we watched Nathan for You. Hilarious. Couldn't recommend it anymore. We watched The Rehearsal. The Rehearsal, very good. Now we're watching The Curse. He sent me something the other day, 8 things to watch or 10 things to watch before the Elizabeth Holmes documentary. I think we're going to go see it when it comes out. Nathan Fielder. Very interesting guy. I love you guys keep talking about him. You know, if you don't, you don't. But everybody should. Anyway, have a good day. Woody, you suck.
2: Nathan Fielder, if you haven't seen his style of comedy, I would never want to play poker against Nathan Fielder. Like, his ability to remain absolutely emotionless despite all of the weirdness and comedy happening around him. Like, he's just stone-faced. And when you watch the new trailer that dropped for this You Can See Everything movie, it's the opposite. He's like, am I being lied to? Am I, like, you see him like, this is the weirdest thing ever. Living with the wife and the husband, and she's about to go to jail, and the fraud, and who's lying and who's not.
0: But if you are someone, and I'm a fan, but if you are someone who's completely unfamiliar with who Nathan Fielder is, understand that it's an acquired taste, or maybe I should say, I know it's not for everybody.
2: Sure.
0: It's so typically, at least, I don't know obviously what this new documentary is, but it's got to be similar because his whole persona is awkward and it's very slow moving and methodical. And as you said, Woody, stone faced. But more than that, just you got to really pack your patience.
2: Yeah.
0: And I'm not saying it's not worth it, but for some people, it won't be. Somebody will be like, I'm going to check that out. And then they'll watch it and be like, that's the most boring thing I've ever seen in my life.
2: Right.
0: Because I could see people having that response as well.
4: That's the great thing about comedy is that there's so many different types of comics out there. There's something for everybody. But I'm interested about him because I don't know enough.
0: Well, these shows that he's referencing that his wife and he have gone down the rabbit hole with are not new, but they're all sort of similar in presentation.
2: Mm-hmm.
0: He puts himself in weird situations and then tries to get out of it or make something out of it. And all of it's very awkward. My sense is you won't like it, Chelsea, but I could be wrong about that. 704-FEZ-3200, but I'm glad this guy, we said something that made this guy go out and find that stuff, and he loves it. So look at that.
4: Mm-hmm.
0: Blind squirrel or broken clock, correct twice a day. One of those, is that the same metaphor? Maybe it is.
2: It's a homily.
0: It's a homily?
2: No.
0: I don't think that's right. 704-FEZ-3200, it's a homily. What's wrong with you?
2: A lot.
0: You're just saying things.
2: Right.
0: Now you know why we don't listen to you when you say the corona means the virus and not the beer. 844-4WW-SHOW. That's the way to get through to Cool Beans.
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So maybe you've been thinking about taking up a hobby. You got too much free time? 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Just so much extra time laying around. I think I've got something for you, though, and this may be your route to fame and fortune as well. 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
1: Chelsea, what were you doing at age six? Have any memories of that?
2: I don't know, reading books, climbing trees, writing stories.
3: Kindergarten for the second time.
1: Okay, Woody, thank you. Either of you break the world record for the Rubik's Cube when you were six?
4: Did I mention it was my second time going through kindergarten?
2: I've never been able to do a Rubik's Cube. There must be some kind of methodology or tricks or something I could learn, but I haven't gotten there. Haven't wanted to put my brain to use in that way.
4: I think at my mom's house, I still have my original Rubik's Cube, which hasn't been solved in however many decades it's been there.
1: So a six-year-old girl just broke the women's world record for the Rubik's Cube. So a couple of things there. First of all, 6 years old. Second of all, there's a men's world record and a women's world record in Rubik's Cube solving.
2: Why would that be?
1: That's a fair question.
2: Different size hands?
4: Bigger muscles?
1: Yeah, I don't think that has anything to do with a Rubik's Cube.
4: Is there a men's Rubik's Cube? Maybe that's why I couldn't solve one. Somebody gave me a man's Rubik's Cube.
1: I don't think the cubes are any different. I mean, I get it if it's weightlifting.
4: Look, if
1: there
4: we can
1: are
4: have,
1: some natural differences in bodies.
4: If we can have a women's Dorito chip, we can have a women's
1: Rubik's
4: Cube.
1: Yeah, but I think we can
4: Cube.
1: All agree that that was hokey and stupid when they came out with the women's Doritos.
2: But a six-year-old.
1: She's been, quote, training since she was four.
2: Okay.
1: 3 hours a day.
2: Excuse me?
1: And, quote, has mastered over 1,300 algorithms, which I don't even know what that means in this context.
4: We're all parents here on the show. We've all had four-year-olds. Could you get them to do anything for 3 hours a day?
2: No.
4: Besides watch TV.
1: She's the first female competitor ever to average under 4.5 seconds on the Rubik's Cube. They take an average of like your three best tries or something. I forget how they actually do the scoring, but that's the gist of it. The men's record, by the way, is a sub 3 second.
2: Why would that be?
4: Testosterone, Chelsea.
1: Men are just better, Chelsea. Yeah. Obviously, right. That's clearly the answer. Why that escapes you, I'm not sure.
4: We're better drivers.
1: Here we go.
2: Right, here we go.
1: I didn't know you were going to do a list.
2: But here's my thing. You know how I feel about world records. Let's ignore Woody for a second.
1: Right, but this one is fascinating, isn't it? Because of the age and because of the men-women thing, which I didn't even know was a thing until just now.
2: It is. I'm interested. But having a four-year-old train for 3 hours a day for something that ultimately, doesn't matter.
1: How dare you?
2: What do you get for holding the world record

0: average women's whatever.
1: I mean,
0: nothing.
1: Certainly get discussed on low-rated morning shows.
0: Yeah, but there's not like a college scholarship for the Rubik's Cube.
2: Her mom says solving a Rubik's Cube improves focus, memory, logical thinking, spatial awareness, and helps develop a healthy mindset toward winning and losing.
0: Okay, maybe. But there's a threshold for that, and I believe training to that extent for a four-year-old means you're giving up something else that could also benefit a four-year-old's natural growth.
2: Let's turn it on its edge. If you had been taught a healthy mindset towards winning and losing, family game night with Parcheesi, you wouldn't have, you know, upset the table and stormed across the room.
1: I thought he was going to go, you wouldn't have ended up on the Woody and Wilcox show. That's where I thought he was going with that.
0: Me too. But I just, you can say all those things, but make the training process make sense.
1: Well, what are other six-year-olds doing for 3 hours a day? I mean,
0: several other things. Like, you don't have to do one thing for a block of time. You could be a regular kid.
2: It's 24 hours in a day. This is just three.
0: Get out there, ride your bike, read something, make friends, learn a new language. That's amazing. If you have the capacity mentally to learn 1,300 algorithms, put that towards something a little more productive for your life.
1: Maybe she is, and maybe she's doing those other things. Look at me. I'm Chelsea. I hate six-year-old girls. Pretty harsh.
0: Okay. Woody's rubbing off on you a little.
1: That's not right. I feel like you're coming down a little hard.
2: She still can't drive.
1: So.
0: But, I mean, just think about if parents were putting a 4 to 6-year-old in 3 hours of gymnastics training a day, would somebody not be like, that's a little much?
2: Those are called Olympic athletes.
1: But they do that already, and we've complained about that as well.
0: But there's a better prize at the end for that than the Rubik's Cube.
1: Okay, well, your jealousy is a little ugly with your small hands, smaller than a six-year-old. Yeah. So
0: I feel like I'm making good points.
1: I just put the video up, at Woody and Wilcox is the way you can find that.
3: The Woody and Wilcox Show.
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1: So somebody's going to win a couple of tickets to five different shows this fall. We call it Tour 'Em All. Phoebe Bridgers, Almost Monday, Somber, Switchfoot, Blue October. 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The secret word is show, S-H-O-W. So leave us that talkback. 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Thanks to our friends at Doors by Nally. It's 106.5 The End.

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1: If you haven't seen the video yet of the 6-year-old girl breaking the, quote, women's world record for the Rubik's Cube, you got to check that out. It's mind-boggling. But what's also interesting is that as a 6-year-old, the parents said she's been, quote, training since she was 4 and trains 3 hours a day on the Rubik's Cube. We certainly have had discussion over the last few weeks about the state of youth sports in America. This young woman, young girl, is Chinese, so she's not living in America. So it's not the same thing, but obviously the make your kids do something all the time technique is, I guess, crosses all borders. Appreciate your calls.
2: Well, I hate to break it to the mom if she's listening, but having your child at 4 years old do nothing but a Rubik's Cube for 3 hours a day is going to lead to a healthy mindset of absolutely nothing. Good Lord. Hopefully the Rubik's Cube fortune they've earned can pay for therapy.
1: I mean, you know, I feel like we're all a little bit jealous, is what I hear.
3: Are we? Of what?
1: Being able to solve a Rubik's Cube in 4 seconds as a 6-year-old girl.
3: Not worth the 3 hours a day of training.
4: Being talented at anything.
3: That's what
4: we're jealous of.
3: Right, but I feel like it's misdirected. If my kid could do something like that, like, let's learn some languages or something that might help you down the road in life.
1: Right, she does 3 hours of Rubik's Cube and then does Latin for 3 hours and, you know, piano for 3 hours.
4: Chelsea, to your point, you end up being a parent that forces your kid into something that they may or may not want to do.
1: I will say this, the kid looks ecstatic. So she looks like she's having a good time.
3: Maybe because she finally got the record. Now she can quit doing that for 3 hours a day.
1: Maybe that's because it.
4: What do you really want to do?
3: Mindset is, you know, let them explore different things that they like and see, you know, what they might be good at or enjoy, or there's benefits to different sports and activities.
1: I mean, Woody's mom forced him to do a lot of stuff. I've heard him talk about this a bunch, and
4: he certainly
1: never set world records in any of it.
3: Musical theater world record.
1: Well, you've certainly brought it up in the past as if your mom sort of wanted you to be somebody that you weren't.
4: Oh, yes.
1: Because musical theater, Chelsea, was one of the things that Woody was forced into. You're saying that's not accurate? I feel like that's the way you've said it in the past.
4: No, it was.
1: I don't know that you had to do it for 3 hours a day.
4: Thank God. Well, it was more than that sometimes, but.
1: Put on your dance belt and you sing. Get in your room now. 3 hours, mister.
4: I want to hear 900 Oklahomas in a row.
3: But now he loves the Tonys, so.
4: I've always loved the Tonys. That was before that. But it was the other stuff that I made to be active, right? You're going to be doing something. What are you going to do? If you don't pick something, I'm going to pick for you. And that's, I enjoyed the musical theater part. It was the diving and the gymnastics that I was also involved in, all very masculine, very, very masculine things.
1: Well, I mean, they can be, yeah. Are you being sarcastic?
3: I just wear tight clothing, but that's fine.
4: There's a lot of stretching involved.
1: Have you seen those dudes who compete in gymnastics and diving, in both?
4: Yes. I mean,
3: yeah. Very physically fit.
1: Yes, correct, Chelsea. So that fits you. I can see why your mom thought that was your thing.
3: Maybe if we start early.
1: Oh, that's maybe, yeah.
4: You know. We can mold this little blob into something.
1: Haven't we determined? I think you've said it, Woody, that you've always looked how you look right now.
4: I have. Yes. I was just a smaller version of me.
1: Right.
4: In this shape.
3: Well, I think a lot of parents want to encourage their kids to at least try things as opposed to.
4: I don't think they do anymore, though.
3: I
4: think that that's a bygone era because you're right. I was put into a lot of different sports and proved to be below average in almost every single one of them. However, kids today are forced like, hey, if you're even close to being good at baseball or basketball or football or soccer, this is all you're going to do from the age of like 6. You're going to do summer camps. You're going to do fall camps. you're going to play in this league, and it's a detriment to those kids. They don't have a chance to, you know, be bad at diving or bad at musical theater.
1: Now, I rarely agree with Woody, but I agree on this one. There's not enough opportunity to figure out other things as well.
4: Nor does it go long enough into adolescence where kids, I think, develop a little bit more, where you give a kid an opportunity to, you know, play and continue to play through their senior year, as opposed to just having, let's say, only a varsity team or only JV and varsity. Have a kid develop through his freshman and sophomore year. That's just me. Well, somebody who's been a blob my whole life.
3: Well, I hope there's, you know, with the YMCA programs, the opportunity is there to try things out. So you're just saying it's more of like the parents at this point.
1: A lot of kids get burned out as they get older. And in this girl's case, the 6-year-old who broke the world record, she's done. So she's not going to get burned out. On to something new.
3: She's got wrist problems already, probably. Mm. You know, she's going to get some carpal tunnel.
4: She also holds the world record for earliest carpal tunnel.
1: Well, I mean, you gotta have your wins. 704.
4: Put on that resume. What are you good at? I can really do this with my fingers.
1: 704. Don't do that again. 704 Fez 3200. Talkback button available to you.
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0: 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Blowing minds left and right is what's happening over here, Woody, and that's all you. So I'll explain that here in a second. You're always welcome at 704-FEZ-3200. 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
2: I don't know how I've listened to this show for over 13 years, and I've never once heard that Woody was a theater kid or a diver. Those can be masculine, though, Woody, on a side note, for real. Jason Statham was a dancer and a diver and a beekeeper and a mechanic.
0: What's the look on your face?
3: I haven't seen a whole... Is he referring to Jason Statham movies?
0: Yeah, okay. Yes.
3: I haven't seen a whole lot of them, so I was like...
4: You could think he would be those things, too.
3: That's right.
4: It's all possible. And how have you never heard about the musical theater portion?
3: We've talked extensively about it.
0: I mean, maybe. I don't know. It doesn't get mentioned as much as the other things that you loathed in your life, like...
3: I didn't loathe... I liked musical theater, and I still like musical theater.
0: I know you do now, but you've never brought it up in the sense that you liked it. You've always said, my mom forced me. Mm-hmm. It was always presented in a way that made it sound like this is just another one of the things, as Chelsea will attest to, that your mom made you do or did to you as a child. Right. Am I right or wrong?
3: I don't think you can do musical theater to a child.
0: That's why I said made you do or did to you. There's two categories, but they all were things that you've talked about a lot. The desk set, you know, the teeth getting pulled, all the things with doctors and dentists.
4: Yeah.
0: It all falls into the musical theater, swimming and gymnastics thing.
3: Not swimming. Diving.
4: Well, a lot of parents have hopes for you and your future and what you might go into. My dad is a big golfer, and he really wanted me to be a professional golfer. And I got a set of starter clubs when I was like 11. But he wasn't forcing me to train 3 hours a day. He was just like, hey, I want you to get excited about this. Try it out. Never really went anywhere. But that's how, you know, my parents
0: This came
4: operated.
0: Up because a six-year-old girl set the record for Rubik's Cube, and she was training 3 hours a day for the last 2 years. But is it different than the kids who break the spelling bee records and win those things? I mean, they're training 3 hours a day. They're maybe not six, but they're young. It's all part of the same thing.
3: But do you ever watch the spelling bee and... Does it look like they're having a good time?
0: No, and this girl does look like she's having a good time. Is one more worth more merit than the other? Spelling bee versus Rubik's Cube solving?
4: Well, isn't there money on the line if you win the National Spelling Bee?
3: Yes.
0: I think there's like a scholarship and stuff. Yeah.
4: Well, that's at least something to aim for.
0: Okay, but the pursuit itself is one more worthy than another. You're talking about the prize.
4: Well, you know a lot of words, or at least, you know.
0: But we can move your fingers really fast if you're doing the Rubik's Cube thing.
3: Which one would you rather have? Death is not an option. You want to be able to do this with your fingers? Or do you want to know big words?
4: I think
0: someday you're going to need somebody with really wiggly fingers, and she's going to come in handy.
4: Very niche. I think knowing the origin of words could maybe apply to other areas.
3: I've got a tumor. I know 700 words for tumor. Yeah, that's not going to help me.
0: Right.
4: But neither are wiggly fingers going to help you with your tumor.
0: Maybe you have to break out of a safe or something. She's got to turn that dial. I don't know. Just trying to think out of the box. You know, you never know what you're going to need. Hang on.
5: Okay, I'm just like, this is laughable. So musical theater is more masculine than gymnastics and diving. Like, love NPH, but yeah, NPH, musical theater, Michael Phelps, diving. The irony is lost on you.
0: I don't think Woody said that musical theater was more masculine than diving and gymnastics.
3: And Michael Phelps is a swimmer, not a diver.
0: Well, tomato, tomato.
3: I was never good at swimming. That's why I went into diving, because I didn't want to swim that far.
0: Right, right. You don't have to go as far, but you have to climb a pretty steep ladder in diving.
3: But then
0: I've often thought that's one of the harder parts of the diving world.
3: Well, for
4: climbing the ladder.
0: Climbing the ladder. I mean, it's really high. If you've got a heights thing,
3: for a person
0: just being
3: like
0: up
3: me,
0: there is tough.
3: It was always, oh, you don't want a big splash? You want a little splash? Look at this body. This body doesn't make a little splash.
4: I would probably pay money to to see you dive.
3: Oh, I could bring it.
0: Can we that? Is there some sort of, can we do a fundraiser?
3: Sure. Give me a 1 meter springboard, 3 meter springboard. Let's go.
4: I'm in.
0: Remember they did that show for a while.
3: Diving with the Stars.
0: Celebrity Diving, yeah. I think they called it.
4: Louis Anderson.
3: He couldn't get out of the pool.
0: May he rest in peace.
4: Yes. Yeah.
3: He didn't die in the pool.
0: No, he did not die in the pool, but he is dead. So yes. They related that. I don't know. 704-FEZ-3200. Would you pay to see Woody dive? We may need to.
3: Would you pay?
0: Yeah.
3: No.
0: Well, I'm just not even seeing charity. So then that money would go to a great cause.
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some really good ideas coming in, and I don't usually say that, you know, in relation to our show. So stand by. We'll get to a couple of those. Plus, we're going to be out this weekend. Love to see you. More on that in a second. It's 106.5 The

0: booger.
1: So we'd love to hang with you this weekend. It looks like, first of all, the weather around Charlotte is going to be outrageously good. Like, today's rainy, but like tonight it clears out. And then it's like tomorrow's like sunny and high of 72. And then the weekend is similar, maybe a little bit warmer even, which is just perfect. So anyway, hang on. Appreciate your calls.
2: Yeah, I just want to call. And man, I'm just like that caller this past week. Y'all are by far the best show on radio in all of North Carolina. I mean, you guys are great, man. I love Ace and Tom and Rayford. Y'all are just fantastic.
1: Way to take that joke to a new level. Mm-hmm. That's fantastic. I love Ace and Tom and Rayford.
3: God rest all of their souls.
1: I guess that's true. So, yeah, thank you. That's very heartfelt, and that means a lot. Come on out then, and you can meet Ace and Tom and Rayford when we're out at the at Ray Farms Saturday morning for the 5K for Kids Cancer. We're teaming back up with the Isabella Santos Foundation to MC that event again. And fear not, you need not be a runner. 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Our friends at Nota Brewing have beer. 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You can find more at IsabellaSantosFoundation.org, and bring Ace and Tom and Rayford out. I think everybody will have a good time. 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
1: Let's get the important stuff out of the way first. We were talking about the 6-year-old girl who broke the record for the Rubik's Cube, and that her parents said she trains 3 hours a day and has since she was 4 years old. Got this.
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3: Well said, sir.
6: You got a college degree.
1: Yes. That's right.
3: That's right.
1: There is a radio and TV degree at Cal State Northridge, and Woody got that bad boy.
3: With a specialization
6: after
3: in radio production.
6: 6 years.
1: With a specialization in radio production.
6: Okay.
1: There you go. So that's where this leads.
7: We just signed up my youngest, she's 5, for gymnastics. She goes out there the first couple times, and they've got little bars for the kids and stuff. And I said, you know, that was my favorite thing when I did gymnastics was the bars and the rings. My wife turns to me and goes, you did gymnastics? And it was like I had told her I had a second family or something. Like, she was so taken aback. My little sister did it. My mom was like, oh, yeah, we'll throw him out there, too. Nah, it wasn't a long time, but, like, my wife was kind of the reaction we're all having to Woody, to the diving and the musical theater. I want Woody to do a skip ball change, like, on a video.
6: That's more of a dancing thing. You know what a skip ball change is?
3: Yes, I do. But again, it's like the people who are mixing up diving and swimming.
1: Woody is very offended.
3: No, I'm not offended. There are certain commonalities, but I was not a dancer. Let me be clear. And every musical theater teacher I ever had would prove it to you that I was not a dancer.
6: No dance training.
3: Yeah. That's right. Well, very limited.
1: It doesn't change the fact that he'd like to see some dance moves out of you and maybe would kick in some money for charity.
6: On that call, though, I like that you're still learning things about your spouse X number of years into the relationship.
1: Yes.
6: So that's why you ever find out anything interesting about your significant other? I mean, hopefully a good thing, not a second family, but I think that's nice.
3: I was an axe murderer when I was younger.
8: Good morning, guys. Mike here from Hearts to Hands CLT. 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Love you guys. Keep up the great work and keep up the great ideas. Woody, maybe you don't suck after all. Have a great day.
1: He didn't turn it around that much. But there's something brewing.
6: Yeah,
3: I mean, like
1: this
3: it.
1: This is a potential event that we're going to work through. 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

0: 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Stand by. I'm going to give you an option here. I think we've got two compelling things that I want to share with you. 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
0: You're more interested in hearing about the 100 people in the last 2 months who claim they have brain damage from a roller coaster, or the company that's created car condoms to help vehicles float during a flood? I'll let you choose which one is more intriguing to you.
2: I want to do both, but we don't have the time. I don't know that we have the time for one.
0: Yeah,
2: we may not. I have questions about a car condom.
3: How big is my wallet to where I keep my car condom?
0: Right. I don't have all the answers to that. It's something to do with a sheath of plastic that you put around your car that instead of having it be submerged during a flood, it would then float during a flood.
2: But that's something you'd have to do ahead of time, and we don't always know that a flood is a coming. You know what I mean?
0: You can pick apart everything, Chelsea, but I mean, let's face it. Let's solve problems.
2: Remember how your mom would only have the manual roll down windows because she was afraid of such a scenario?
0: Yes, my mom. That's correct.
2: Yes. So this would have been for her, I guess.
0: Yes.
3: What? And cars are different sizes, much like body parts.
0: Again. Well, I'm sure they have magnums as well if you have a bigger car.
2: I don't know how you would do this. Like, what Turn Around, Don't Drown has been kind of working for a while.
0: I'll put this out there on social at Woody and Wilcox so you can study it.
3: My electric truck weighs quite a bit more than your car.
0: Okay. You don't have to brag about it.
3: So do I need two condoms for my truck?
0: Listen, all

0: 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It's the Woody and Wilcox Show, and we're streaming live on the iHeartRadio app. Lots of questions and comments about the previous segment. I'll explain what that means in just a second. Stand by.
1: The Woody and Wilcox. 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
0: Hey, I heard you guys talking about the car condom. This comes in on Twitter. That guy who was on that show where he made love to his car. Remember that guy? He could have used this car condom. Not exactly how it works, to be honest with you. This is a, if you missed that, it's a company based out of Japan that's created what they call a car condom. And the idea is, Chelsea, to answer your other question, you're driving down the street. There's a torrential downpour, and eventually it's to the point where you start to wonder, like, I'm afraid I may not be able to drive anymore. The water's getting so thick or deep, however you want to phrase it. So you get out of your car and you put this car condom on your car, which then allows it to float as opposed to sinking and damaging, obviously. So
2: I like the idea of saving a car, but it's a very niche kind of situation to find yourself in, and then you're getting out in this storm to put the condom on.
0: Yeah, it says it takes about 10 minutes to apply the condom to your car.
2: So in the meantime, you've been struck by lightning, you've been well, swept away by the water.
3: If it's so deep that you have to put a car condom on, who's putting it on?
0: Well, it's deep enough that it's deep, but you can still stand, of course, in it and be head above water.
2: Okay, I mean, we got
0: to... Listen, they're trying to find answers. I mean, this is the way they felt about the light bulb at first as well, Chelsea. Thomas Edison got a lot of flack for that.
2: There was nothing about being swept away in a flood with the light bulb.
0: There was, maybe it was Ben Franklin and the kite thing with the electricity. I don't remember. It was one of the old guys.
3: Never try and use a light bulb as a condom. That's for sure.
0: By the way, about $500 for a mid-sized car.
2: No!
0: Huh?
2: That seems like a lot.
0: Well, but think about the damage you're preventing.
2: Is it reusable?
0: That I don't know. It is ribbed for her protection.
2: Woody can't get through this.
0: Sorry.
2: And I'm ignoring what you said, Wilcox.
0: Sorry, not protection, pleasure. That's fine. I didn't. That came in as a tweet. I didn't make that up.
3: Pre-lubed.
0: So listen, I tweeted it out. It's out there. You can check it out at Woody and Wilcox. What about the roller coaster that apparently has caused brain damage? There's been 100 people in the last 2 months that have come forward claiming there's a roller coaster at Six Flags, which is like north of L.A., that has caused brain damage.
2: Is this the same one where people died recently?
0: Yes. Yeah. Well, some recently, some not so recently. There's a guy...
3: Well, they settled the lawsuit.
0: 4 years ago, his family did a, you know, whatever they call it, unlawful death lawsuit or whatever.
2: Negligence,
0: you call it.
2: Whatever.
0: Yes, one wrongful of those. Death. Wrongful death, sure.
2: So I know anybody can file a lawsuit, but there has to be some, you know, nugget of truth underneath all of this. If 100 people in 2 months have come forward.
0: It's crazy. Different stories of people riding this roller coaster. There's one guy says that he has had 2 brain surgeries since riding it and can no longer practice law after riding a roller coaster at Six Flags.
3: I don't believe he was practicing law beforehand.
0: Well, that part is, they didn't talk about that.
2: At what point does someone in the company who makes decisions say, maybe we should pause this for a little bit?
3: They have, by the way, Chelsea. They have stopped the ride as of July.
2: But prior to that, what was going on?
0: It's been a roller coaster there since 2002, so 24 years?
2: That's a whole generation of brain damage.
3: Have you been to Southern California?
2: Did something change?
3: It's pretty common. As somebody who's from Southern California.
0: Nobody's done anything about this show yet. And I mean, think of all the brain damage there.
3: That's right.
0: It's not always taken care of quickly.
3: But there doesn't have to be a nugget of truth. It's something.
2: I think there usually is. Like, it can't be that many people just trying to take advantage of this situation. Like, you would have to back up your claims of brain damage. You can't just be like, oh, I listen to the Woody and Wilcox Show now. Like, you need to show something from an actual professional.
0: Mm-hmm. Well, supposedly there's a lot of that. And the spokesman for Six Flags says, quote, ride remains closed at this time. As Woody mentioned, it's been closed since July.
2: But this, like...
0: And we don't comment on pending litigation.
2: But this blows my mind. And that's, in my mind, not the right response because your brand is huge. So there's that one roller coaster and the way you handled it, and people hear Six Flags, which is what I grew up with in Georgia, and now I'm going to question you in all of your parks.
3: Right. But it is a thrill-seeking environment where do you think they sort of enjoyed the notoriety of like, hey, you can get brain damage. That's how badass our roller coasters are.
0: No, I don't think so.
3: Because they're always trying to outdo one another, right? This one goes 80 miles an hour. Ours goes 82. Yes. Well,
0: right, but okay. I don't think anybody's out there like, a couple of people gotten brain damage. Right. You ought to try it. Yeah.
3: But think about the movies where it's like, this man, they showed the previews and people were puking. And they're like, you could, nobody puked. Oh, they passed out just by watching this movie.
2: But I would say puking and passing out, not the same as brain damage.
0: No longer being able to practice law or keep your job or whatever it may, or die,
3: wait,
0: apparently.
3: Are you really thinking that if we lose one lawyer, we're going to be worse
2: all
3: off?
2: Right. All right, okay. How dare you? It's still a person. So
3: no,
2: the
3: he's
2: other,
3: a lawyer.
2: The other parks should use this to their advantage. Like, you can get all the thrills and the adrenaline without the brain damage, right?
0: Well,
2: so
0: much like Woody,
2: like
0: I think no, probably not.
3: Come to Disneyland, we won't give you brain damage.
2: Now's the time.
0: I don't
2: I'm
0: know.
2: I'm disappointed that no one stopped that sooner.
0: I think if you spend enough time in the It's a Small World ride, you probably will end up with brain damage there as well. Just that song on a loop.
2: Yeah.
3: Certainly bad. Mental illness.
0: Yeah, something. 704-FIZ-3200, talkback button available to you as well.
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0: Oh, what just happened? There it is. We all right. Well, if you're like Woody and you're a huge fan of Jackass, today's the day that the latest movie, Jackass Best and Last, is now streaming. So it's a Paramount Plus is where you can check that out. Got NFL action tonight. Packers and Falcons going at it. Remember, that's on Amazon tonight, so keep that in mind. After all the discussion of Chelsea forgetting her luggage on their trip over the weekend, some mixed thoughts have come in.
2: Hey guys, Trent in Alaska. This message is for Chelsea. Hey, I've noticed the last couple of weeks, you've been kind of the butt of the joke. They've been kind of riding you, and it's pretty funny. It's good entertainment. But just a little reminder from some of us who've been listening to the show nearly every day for a decade now. We've learned a couple things about you that I think are pretty true. I think you're a good mom. I think you're a good wife. And you're a good person. So don't let them boys get you down. Stay red.
0: Good to hear from your husband, Frank. But then there's this.
3: Chelsea, I don't think anybody's calling you an idiot. People make mistakes. I believe there's just a little frustration that you passed the buck, blame-wise, which is crazy because, you know, that's something that women and, you know, girlfriends and wives typically never do is dodge accountability.

0: We learned that there are smoke detectors that don't alert with an alarm, but tell a landlord or the owner of a vacation rental, hey, somebody's smoking in the house or apartment that you rent. Or maybe it's too loud.
1: Mm-hmm.
0: These detectors also read decibel levels. I didn't know this was happening. I guess, again, sheltered life over here. But we don't know all the answers.
2: I wonder what that smoking detection system would do if my mother-in-law lived there with all her farting.
0: Yeah, we don't know the answer to that. Still, we've got emails out to the company.
1: And to your mother-in-law.
0: Yes. So I'm guessing you're kicking yourself after having heard some of this. It's all available on the podcast. Grab that wherever you're downloading audio. 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
1: Or a great game tonight, huh?
0: Well.
1: Oh, what's the opposite of great?
0: Atlanta's getting their quarterback back, so maybe there's a change there. Intern Dave, what do you got?
3: Another great show, guys.
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28: 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Before taking Addie, tell your doctor about all the medicines you take, if you've had any mental health conditions, are pregnant, planning pregnancy, or breastfeeding.

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1: 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I'm Teresa. 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

Linkin Park making an appearance on America's Got Talent. Well, they're here, but they're also getting ready for that, you know, documentary film on the 30th that will drop in theaters. It's Papa Roach now. I got Benson Boone on the way, Green Day and more. Welcome. 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

All week, we are giving you a chance to tour them all. Literally, 5 shows. You get a pair to each. It's all thanks to our friends at Doors by Nally. 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

Sold out show last night, Spectrum Center. I told you guys it would be the ultimate visual. Like, no matter what they do, the Gorillaz are so good. And Teresa, let me get you back to it. I love Evanescence. This is Afterlife, 106.5 The End.

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A Seven Nation Army couldn't hold me back. And alternative. Practice Santeria. I ain't got no crystal ball. 106.5. The End. Oh, boy.

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Kaleo, 106.5 The End. It's Teresa, your in-house, well, one of the many in-house Marvel nerds. But this weekend, Avengers Endgame will be back in theaters. It's called the Endgame Encore. Obviously, you know, we're getting ready for Doomsday in December. So they're predicting it to be the number one spot at the box office, which, well, it should. It better be.

Thank you, Blink. I'm Teresa. Let's talk Metallica. Today is the Live Nation presale for all shows. Tomorrow's the general on sale. So whatever event, like obviously a lot of us are going to go to Raleigh, right? I'm going to go to the Kansas City Arrowhead show, go back home, visit my mom, and then go see Metallica. Two birds, one stone. So I'm just saying, plan out your attack if you're trying to buy those tickets. We are 106.5 The End.

Hope you guys are having a great Thursday. We are 106.5 The Edge, Charlotte's Rock and Alternative. I'm Teresa. I know we're all kind of starting to gas out, so I'm going to shove as much music out there as I can.

Big week for Lenny Kravitz. Mattel dropped his Kenbassador Ken doll. It's the outfit for me. All ladies can look at it if you go to Mattel.com and see. Like, we'd all be wearing it in like 2008. I'd wear it now, head to toe. We are 106.5 The End.

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Sublime and Sonata right there. I'm Teresa, getting you in on a big win. Thanks to our friends at Doors by Nally. 106.5, the N's Tour Mall, part two. So I got tickets to the sold-out Phoebe Bridgers show, Almost Monday, Somber, Switchfoot, My Buddy's a Blue October. You're going to get a pair to every show I just mentioned. Open up the iHeart app, hit that red mic. Show is the keyword. 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

106.5 The End, Charlotte's Rock and Alternative. I'm seeing the Friday night festival in the park at Freedom Park. Food, the live entertainment. I mean, it's free. You know what I mean? 62nd year this event's happened. It's Friday through Sunday. So don't forget, if you have no plans, we should have great weather. So get out there.

106.5, The End, Charlotte's Rock and Alternative. I'm Teresa. Thank you for letting me just hang out. All this music helps me too. So we're like in this, we're in this together. It's Temper City now. Self-aware.

Well, Sunday we get the big reveal, the new Pearl Jam drummer. I would just scroll social media Sunday evening and wait to see who shows up, because that's basically how we're going to find out. Miles Smith, Stargazing 106.5 The End. Die.

Let me throw this out there really quick while I get you into Oasis. If you have a problem not putting your phone down and you're scrolling nonstop, a new research says put your phone in grayscale. It'll make it less appealing and less addicting, and you won't even want to pick it up. Try it. See what happens. I need to be full scale. I don't want to do it, but you can. We are 106.5 The End.

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Charlotte's Rockin' Alternative. Coming up, 2:30. Another shot to Touramall Part 2, where you're going to get a handful of tickets. One pair will be to see this guy, Somber.

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I'm Teresa. 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Your Tour 'Em All Part 2 win is in two songs. I wish

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Well, tour them all. Your keyword is Charlotte. 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

All right, you guys, I got to get out of here. We are 106.5 The End. I'm Teresa. Rozak's going to take care of you next, which is perfect. And don't forget, tomorrow the Metallica on sale happens. 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

should be getting rid of the gloom and the colder temperatures as we head into the weekend tomorrow. Back into the 70s by Saturday and Sunday. Sunshine at 80.

Those of you that may have just moved to Charlotte, what we had today and yesterday is called a false fall, because by midweek next week, back into the mid and upper 80s again.

Well, the sun comes back tomorrow, and so do the 80-degree temperatures that we thought were gone with, I guess, the false fall that we had. Yeah, coming up on Friday, 80. Saturday, 80. Sunday, 80. Hey, by Thursday of next week, I'm seeing temperatures near 90 again, so it's not over yet. Tell him

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Green Bay and Atlanta tonight. Thursday night NFL action. Panther football, yeah, we know what's going on there. Sunday up in Cleveland trying to make it two in a row.

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0: So I saw this story today. Gen Zers are asking millennials to stop adding LOL or HAHA to the end of every text message. It comes across as passive aggressive. So I've never done that. What I'm going to do is what I continue to do is spell out the entire laughing out loud. I'll just say something and then say laughing out loud. That makes me really old, right?
1: 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I said you look so fine that I really want to make you mine. 4, 5, 6, come on and get your kicks. 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

let's get out of here. 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Always enjoy the time we get to spend together. We'll do it again tomorrow as we jump into a Friday and ready for a weekend at 3 o'clock. 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

after our Panthers smoked the Falcons last Sunday. We'll see him on the field again tonight at Packers for Thursday Night Football, which is going to kick off soon at 8:15. 106.5 The End, Charlotte's Rock and Alternative.

just got to see Edge Hill the other night and went backstage to say hi to the guys before their set. We interrupted a game. They were playing, I think, Call of Duty. I'm like, I love when a band are just like us. They were just dudes playing video games, chilling backstage before putting on a killer set. 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